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2: 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The LaSalle County chapter of the National Organization for Women will be sponsoring a Register to Vote session on Saturday, September 12th, from 10 a.m. until 2 p.m. at the Trinity Lutheran Church, located at 717 Chambers Street, Ottawa, Illinois, because your vote matters. 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In return, we ask that you please show support to these businesses: Fairway Auto, Arrow Realty, Hicks Accounting, DNS Foods, Caselli Insurance, Laborers Local 393, Financial Plus Credit Union, Washington Square Realtors, Harrison Towing, Jim and Sheila Hollenbeck, Country Financial Buck Hill, Ziggy's, Illini Lounge, Marcel's Bank, Oasis Restaurant, The Bright Spot, Gladfelder Redker Funeral Home, Marcel's Family Restaurant, Infra Metals, Bull Right Lanes, We Fix That, Sam's Pizza, Seals Campbell Funeral Home, RPS Toys, Live Wellness Lounge, Ottawa Savings Bank, Donna and Michael Barr. We thank you all.
3: I'm Kent Terry, and this is Adventures in Faith, Faith and Adventures, a community program from WRWO Community Radio from Ottawa, Illinois. Today's story is about flowers, now that we're in spring, and my favorite flower, the ubiquitous tiger lily. I have to admit that I never knew what ubiquitous meant until I was well into my 40s, and I kept seeing the word everywhere. Finally, I looked it up, and ubiquitous is defined as being or seeming to be everywhere at the same time. I should have known. The word brings to mind my favorite flower, the tiger lily. If there was ever a flower that is ubiquitous, it is the tiger lily. I see them absolutely everywhere on my bicycle rides, in ditches, by mailboxes, in gardens, by houses, and even in the woods. I rarely pedal a mile before they're brightening my day. Now, even though they're a common, simple flower, and I like the orange ones best, with yellow being a close second, that doesn't make them any less beautiful. They remind me of the beauty of summer, the dark green of knee-high corn, and blacktop roads that meander past country farms. Ubiquitous isn't a word that we use for God. At least I've never seen it used in that context. But like my beloved tiger lily, God is certainly being or seeming to be everywhere at the same time. And even though the petals may close during the darkness of the evening or a summer storm, the tiger lily will be there in its radiance when the sun comes out again. I guess God's love is like that too. Sometimes, during the darkest times in our lives, God seems far away, but isn't. In this case, we are the flower that closes, because God's love is always there, and we only need to be open to accept it. The disciple Luke had a wonderful way with words, and he also spoke of my favorite flower. Consider the lilies, how they grow. They toil not, they spin not. And yet I say to you that Solomon, in all his glory, was not arrayed like one of these. Adventures in Faith, Faith in Adventures, is a production of Here and Again Incorporated, a 501c. A book of these stories entitled Adventures in Faith, Faith in Adventures is available on Amazon. Profits from the sale go to feed people around the world through the ELCA World Hunger Program.
2: 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The Paw Paw Lions Club announced that the third annual Paw Paw Festival will return to Paw Paw Veterans Park on Saturday, September 26, 2026, in Paw Paw, Illinois. The free, family-friendly festival celebrates the Paw Paw, North America's largest native tree fruit, whose tropical, custard-like flavor is often compared to a blend of mango, banana, and pineapple. The event also celebrates the small town in Illinois community that shares the fruit's name. The 2026 festival begins at 10 a.m. at Paw Paw Veterans Park and continues throughout the day. Highlights include fresh Paw Paw fruit and Paw Paw trees for sale, free tastings, Paw Paw beer, ice cream, and cheesecake from Eli's Cheesecake of Chicago, and other Paw Paw-inspired food and drinks from local makers. There will be live music, dozens of local vendors and artisans, a kids' corner with bounce houses and activities, tram tours, highlighting the area's pawpaw trees, and educational program about America's native fruits. The 2025 festival drew an estimated 5,000 people. For questions or more event information, contact www.pawpawfest.org or visit Paw Paw Fest's Facebook page. See you there.
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some solo Bobby Weir. That is the track Cassidy, a 2022 remaster, which came off of Bobby Weir's solo album Ace as they were celebrating the 50th anniversary deluxe edition. And now we've got another 50th anniversary of a Bob Weir project, talking about Kingfish, celebrating the 50th anniversary of the debut studio album. It's going to be released on vinyl. We got more details on that, but let's get into some more solo Bobby, which this is really refreshing, celebrating the 50th anniversary of the Kingfish album. When we dived this deep into Bobby projects, it was to celebrate his life as he joined the great Jam in the Sky earlier this year. But now, celebrating the 50th anniversary of a Bob Weir studio side project here on The Official Tapes.

0: Thank you.
1: You're witnessing possibly the only ritual older than music, that being tuning up.

0: Thank you all. Good night.
1: The thing about concert reviews is you have to remember that even good ones are wrong. I mean, it for us, the experience is so intensely subjective that there's no really accurate way to review them that makes any sense to us. For the people who are at the show, it's a different kind of experience, so sometimes they may reflect something a little

0: more like what the audience experienced. But no matter how you slice it, it never is. You know, they're never entirely satisfying for any reason.
1: I'll tell you what, though, I've forgotten who it was that said that. My favorite quote about all that is critics are to musicians as ornithologists are to birds.
0: Yeah. Huh? What?

0: It's always fun to just be able to karaoke, maybe make up your own words with an instrumental, but that is Lazy Lightning going into Supplication, recorded July of 1975 at Bobby Weir's studio album Aces in Mill Valley, California. And don't worry, coming up here on the official tapes, we'll hear another take of Lazy Lightning into Supplication, but this one will have vocals and it will be live at Red Rocks. They released that on the Blues for Allah, The Angels Share, as they were celebrating the 50th anniversary of the Grateful Dead's studio album, Blues for Allah. And we've got another 50th anniversary to celebrate. This time is going to be the album Kingfish, debut studio album by the American rock band Kingfish, featuring Grateful Dead rhythm guitarist and vocalist Bob Weir as a core member. We did dip into some of that album of Kingfish, but we also heard One More Saturday Night with the band Kingfish. That is from the King Biscuit Flower Hour Presents in Concert. Good luck trying to track that one down at the local record store. We went into that album, Kingfish. We heard the track This Time. We also went live with Kingfish with an album titled Live and Kicking. Kind of an interesting release with that one. Although Bob Weir is playing with that band during the performance, they were trying to separate his involvement with Kingfish and him getting back with the Grateful Dead. So they kind of, on the mix, turned him down a little bit, but you could still kind of hear his guitar and his vocals, which bled through on the drum track, but they did give him that spotlight as he sang Around and Around, which you could find on Live and Kicking. So if you thought that mix was a little funky, that wasn't just your ears. That was how it was released. We went back into the studio with Kingfish with the release of the track Big Iron. And then we kicked off the program here at Official Tapes with Cassidy from the 50th anniversary deluxe edition of Ace, which was recorded in February of 1972 as the album was celebrating its 50th anniversary from Bob Weir's solo stuff. Hey, I'm Corey. Thank you for listening to the Official Tapes. Bob Weir, Kingfish, celebrating its 50th anniversary. You'll be able to get it on vinyl, and you'll also be able to get the release on the radio with the Official Tapes.
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0: Rob Wasserman. Seeing ashes, ashes are falling. Thank you.
1: From fall of 1988, Bobby Weir and Rob Wasserman from the Bob Weir and Rob Wasserman live official release. That is Blue Sky Bop going into Throwing Stones. That track, Throwing Stones, found its way onto some Grateful Dead set list, so that may sound familiar to the Deadheads. As far as the Bobby Heads, we heard Bobby Weir taking charge on El Paso. Nothing like singing about a West Texas town in West Germany. We heard the Grateful Dead from April 24th, 1972. You can find that on official release, Rockin' the Rhine with the Grateful Dead. And a release that highlighted legendary venues such as Rockin' the Rhine. How about Red Rocks? From August 12th, 1979, we heard Lazy Lightning going into Supplication, which you can find on the box set, Enjoying the Ride. And that release was all about legendary venues that the Grateful Dead had performed. And I've been laying thick on the Bob Weir stuff because Bobby Weir's side project, when he was on leave, I guess when the whole band was on hiatus of the 1975 year, they decided to stop touring. And one of the perks of the Grateful Dead not touring is they also got to do their solo stuff. So Jerry Garcia was getting into bluegrass, Merle Saunders, Jerry Garcia Band, and Bob Weir was getting into Kingfish. And now they are going to be celebrating the 50th anniversary of the debut studio album from the band Kingfish, which features Grateful Dead rhythm guitarist and vocalist Bob Weir. You'll be able to get the release on vinyl, and you'll also be able to get the release on the radio with the official tapes.
2: 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The LaSalle County chapter of the National Organization for Women will be sponsoring a Register to Vote session on Saturday, September 12th, from 10 a.m. until 2 p.m. at the Trinity Lutheran Church, located at 717 Chambers Street, Ottawa, Illinois, because your vote matters. 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

0: 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In return, we ask that you please show support to these businesses. Fairway Auto, Arrow Realty, Hicks Accounting, DNS Foods, Caselli Insurance, Laborers Local 393, Financial Plus Credit Union, Washington Square Realtors, Harrison Towing, Jim and Sheila Hollenbeck, Country Financial Buck Hill, Ziggy's, Illini Lounge, Marseilles Bank, Oasis Restaurant, The Bright Spot, Gladfelder Redker Funeral Home, Marseilles Family Restaurant, Infra Metals, Bull Right Lanes, 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We thank you all.
1: I'm Kent Terry, and this is Adventures in Faith, Faith and Adventures, a community program from WRWO Community Radio from Ottawa, Illinois. Today's story is about flowers, now that we're in spring, and my favorite flower, the ubiquitous tiger lily. I have to admit that I never knew what ubiquitous meant until I was well into my 40s, and I kept seeing the word everywhere. Finally, I looked it up, and ubiquitous is defined as being or seeming to be everywhere at the same time. I should have known. The word brings to mind my favorite flower, the tiger lily. If there was ever a flower that is ubiquitous, it is the tiger lily. I see them absolutely everywhere on my bicycle rides, in ditches, by mailboxes, in gardens, by houses, and even in the woods. I rarely pedal a mile before they're brightening my day. Now, even though they're a common, simple flower, and I like the orange ones best, with yellow being a close second, that doesn't make them any less beautiful. They remind me of the beauty of summer, the dark green of knee-high corn, and blacktop roads that meander past country farms. Ubiquitous isn't a word that we use for God, at least I've never seen it used in that context. But like my beloved tiger lily, God is certainly being or seeming to be everywhere at the same time. And even though the petals may close during the darkness of the evening or a summer storm, the tiger lily will be there in its radiance when the sun comes out again. I guess God's love is like that too. Sometimes, during the darkest times in our lives, God seems far away, but isn't. In this case, we are the flower that closes, because God's love is always there, and we only need to be open to accept it. The disciple Luke had a wonderful way with words, and he also spoke of my favorite flower. Consider the lilies, how they grow. They toil not, they spin not. And yet I say to you that Solomon, in all his glory, was not arrayed like one of these. Adventures in Faith, Faith in Adventures, is a production of Here and Again Incorporated, a 501c. A book of these stories entitled Adventures in Faith, Faith in Adventures is available on Amazon. Profits from the sale go to feed people around the world through the ELCA World Hunger Program.
0: 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The Paw Paw Lions Club announced that the third annual Paw Paw Festival will return to Paw Paw Veterans Park on Saturday, September 26, 2026, in Pawpaw, Illinois. The free, family-friendly festival celebrates the pawpaw, North America's largest native tree fruit, whose tropical, custard-like flavor is often compared to a blend of mango, banana, and pineapple. The event also celebrates the small town and Illinois community that shares the fruit's name. The 2026 festival begins at 10 a.m. at Pawpaw Veterans Park and continues throughout the day. Highlights include fresh pawpaw fruit and pawpaw trees for sale, free tastings, pawpaw beer, ice cream, and cheesecake from Eli's Cheesecake of Chicago, and other pawpaw-inspired food and drinks from local makers. There will be live music, dozens of local vendors and artisans, a kids' corner with bounce houses and activities, tram tours highlighting the area's pawpaw trees, and educational program about America's native fruits. The 2025 festival drew an estimated 5,000 people. For questions or more event information, contact www.pawpawfest.org or visit Pawpaw Fest Facebook page. 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
4: Hey guys, we're going to start another great final episode, Final Frontier episode, and it starts with a sermon from my uncle, Reverend George McKenna. He was a legendary Catholic priest on the south side of Chicago for 75 years in the latter half of the 20th century and the first 20 years of this century. In 1976, the rectory of our Immaculate Conception Mission in Bethel in far western Alaska was situated only 200 yards from the great wild Kuskokwim River. On an off day, my only recreation was to take a long hike along this twisting river for 3 miles to the local airport. Renewed by coffee and a hamburger, I retraced my steps along the Kuskokwim. The cool air and the awesome scenery made the outing really exhilarating and soul-satisfying. One off day, as I stood looking down at the seaplanes moored at the river's edge, a station wagon and a car drove up. 6 Eskimos took a coffin from the station wagon and reverently carried it down the steep incline to the pontoon plane. Minutes later, the seaplane roared off into the sky to the north. A native Eskimo had died at the Central Hospital in Bethel, far from his birthplace. At this time, the plane carried the man back to his native villages, a 100 miles up the river trip to his real home to be buried in sacred ground. In that stark, wild setting, the thought came to me that this land we live in is not our real home. For a short time, we are only passing through this strange and alien world. At death, angels will carry us away to our true home in heaven. With this in mind, we want to fill our days with loving faithfulness to God's Word, to the great God with whom we will spend all our days. We would do well to spend some time each day in looking upwards. Usually people think of heaven as being beyond those blue skies and puffy white clouds. Look upwards. We can say, there is my real home. All that I have here on earth will pass away. These words make a powerful prayer. In physical pain and in all the disturbances of life, temptations to evil, we can look to heaven for consolation and refreshment of spirit. Many wholesome, encouraging thoughts will flood our minds to help us persevere in God's service. And that was from my uncle, Reverend George McKenna. He was a missionary in Alaska in the 1970s. And so he has some great stories about Alaska. And I've shared a couple. All right, guys. Tonight's show features something called The Man Who Tried to Beat Death. We all know there's only one man who did that. And that is Jesus Christ, man and God. And, of course, I've got a lot of Thin Lizzy associated with this play, as you'll find out. Stay tuned and enjoy.

0: The Man Who Tried to Beat Death by Michael McKenna. No one ventured into the basement unless they had to, and then they were quick about it. The basement was the foundation of a Victorian mansion in a small town in the upper Midwest, and this mansion happened to be inhabited by a ghost. On the coldest winter nights, when the boiler had to be tended to, not even the bravest of souls wanted to run down there and add water. I was forced to because I lived on the third floor and I would freeze otherwise. Ironically, the ghost protected much more than the boiler. On the floor in the basement, in the middle of the main room down there, an iron square bulkhead was always in the way, and you could easily trip over it in the dark. But it was ignored just the same. That old Dunkirk furnace in the basement hadn't been touched in years. Covered in spiderwebs, a repairman who had to be called kicked it in frustration one day. To his surprise, it contained 150-year-old tools that perfectly suited the needs of the old boiler and the bolts on the bulkhead in the middle of the floor. The repairman was telling stories about his Italian heritage until the ghost got rather annoyed by it. He hastened his repairs and left abruptly. Spring came, and with warmer weather, I never gave the bulkhead or the boiler much thought. Originally, I'm from Chicago, the South Side, and I came out here to this small town to get away from it all, to start over. But slowly, little things began to annoy me. I started off great, driving a bus for this little city, up Columbus Avenue, its one main artery, and down LaSalle Street, its other. Columbus Avenue going north, LaSalle going south. The driving gave me great peace, and I felt like I was helping the local inhabitants. I often noticed small apertures at every bus stop that looked like windows, small glass apertures, where sewer grating should have been, and the glass looked antique, and it gave me pause to wonder what was underneath. I was eventually punished for my honesty, however, when I slightly damaged my bus parking it in the garage at the end of the day. I tried calling the managers, and I couldn't reach them. They were greatly irritated when, in the morning, the bruise on the bumper of the bus had gone unreported. One day, I missed a pickup, and a furious rider called the phone number on the bus, and management quickly asked me to take a week off, without pay. I began to get irritated with the Lilliputians in this town, and what bothered me the most, their endless gossip. Nary one of the citizens of this town could not engage in gossip. They'd walk around with the cell phone tucked under their ear on their shoulder, constantly listening to gossip and spewing gossip. I guess you could say things spiraled out of control. It got so bad, even at church, I felt like the other parishioners ignored me when we were asked to exchange a sign of peace, or that the singer insisted on singing well after Mass ended in his not-so-great voice because he had a captive audience and we were forced to listen. I guess I needed another break. A break from a break. For some reason, one day I had to go down into the basement. And again, for the umpteenth time, I kicked the chains and the locks on the bulkhead in the middle of the floor. That's when the idea came to me.
1: For we meet in an hour of change and challenge, in a decade of hope and fear, in an age of both knowledge and ignorance. The greater our knowledge increases, the greater our ignorance unfolds.
0: John Fitzgerald Kennedy beat death. He became immortal when numerous CIA bullets entered his skull in Dallas, and the USA as we know it ended in a flash of gunfire. He became immortal. He paid for his funeral, but he didn't give the undertaker a dime.
2: You must not do this.
0: I looked for and quickly found those 150-year-old tools that the repairman noticed were behind the old Dunkirk furnace. Then I managed to get to work on that bulkhead in the middle of the floor, being absolutely careful not to make any outward signs of tampering with it. The ghost was quite annoyed with me because I was down there a long time, but I was so involved with my work, fright took a back seat. And then I finally undid the first bolt. I'd made some progress. I couldn't believe my eyes when I finally got the bulkhead open with a great creaking sound. An entire mysterious subterranean world of enormous space appeared before my eyes when I shot a flashlight down to the aperture.
3: I guess it would be the Jackson and Columbus station, with tracks heading north and south. I could see dusty benches down there and even advertisements on the wall. A 100-year-old, at least, Victorian subway station. I marveled at it. The entire subway hadn't flooded at all, and it was still intact.
0: It all existed right under our noses. Right under that bus line, I drove up and down LaSalle and Columbus. Under that town that once aspired to be a city, there was a full subway with gas lamps and rails and signs. A sacred place to a traveler to easily get back and forth in that little town. It must have been built before the Civil War. I saw it as a chance for me to finally truly rest, to fall asleep. Not just sleep constantly deprived of by work above ground, but sleep that transitions one, with nary the help of any undertaker and his exorbitant bill. A long dream come true. Or, but the thought came to me, would I just become another ghost, grunting and moaning, haunting this very mansion forever? Below this mansion was a tomb fit for a pharaoh. A nearly 200-year-old space built to move men from one end of LaSalle Street or Columbus Avenue to the other. Lit via ancient shafts of daylight entering at different points in the street through numerous opaque windows above, it was an enormous, subterranean, marvelous world. Man-made, yes, but not like a quarry that the designers expect to crumble and weaken. This world was actually the best possible foundation for the street above. As I gazed down into it with my flashlight, I imagined the depth of a free fall below from that bulkhead aperture that was actually on the ceiling of the subway. Thousands of feet down to a bed of rail lines and concrete floor below would mean certain death. There was an iron ladder offered just inside the opening. I imagined scaling down it and the rust giving way under my weight. As I'd free fall, I'd think of all the endless cups of hot chocolate I could have had and the endless episodes of The Fugitive on YouTube I could have watched. That would be suicide, and I wanted no part of that. No, I would choose when I'd enter my tomb. When my youthful ears and nose gather fiery sores? No, that's normal. Nurses would expect to see something like that. No. When I lose my eyesight and get nauseous from cancer, when Sister Death is at the door beckoning, then I'll retreat to my private iron and steel cavernous sanctuary, built when the USA was a first-rate society. Then I'll go below, really for the first, and definitely for the last time. Very lucky men get to care for their parents. I was truly loved by my mother and father, and it was the greatest honor and privilege of my life to take care of them. Now my dearest duty was taken from me when my parents passed, and many a day I spend just longing to be of value to my beloved parents. I would sit in my little room on the third floor of that mansion and read poetry to comfort myself. Oh, death, how bitter is the reminder of you to one who lives at peace along with his many possessions, to a man without distractions who is prosperous in everything, who still has vigor and enjoys his food. But, oh, death, how welcome is your sentence to one who is in need and is failing in strength, to one who is distracted over everything and has lost his patience. I began to retrieve anything I owned in this world and take it to the basement of the mansion I stayed in. I'd lower all my belongings down in boxes hundreds of feet to the concrete floor of the subway station beneath the mansion by pulley and rope. After a few weeks, Nothing on Earth was left of me above Earth but me.
3: I first thought, after I lower all my earthly possessions down to the floor of the subway station, I might lower myself down and prepare a bed on one of the dusty benches alongside the subway tracks directly below, where pedestrians waited for subway trains over 100 years ago. That's when my flashlight caught 2 metal hooks welded into the ceiling of the subway station, a hammock's length apart, and right by the aperture where the bulkhead on the floor was. I was expecting to see rust, but there was not a trace of rust. And the welds were designed to hold fast, and that's when I knew I could place a hammock right below the bulkhead and merely climb a short distance down into my tomb. It would be but a trifle to stretch out a sturdy canvas hammock between those hooks.
0: I bought a canvas hammock and hung it near the aperture, just under the basement of the Victoria Mansion and near the ceiling of the subway. It was there I could rest my bones when I felt the time had come. Then it struck me. Once I was inside my tomb, how would I retighten the bolts on the basement floor side of the bulkhead above me
3: after I lowered myself in for my final slumber?
0: I went to several hardware stores in town until I found a magnet attachment to a screwdriver that would counterclockwise the bolts of the bulkhead on the floor of the mansion back into place from inside the tomb. I would need to be careful. If I could just keep the bolts balanced on their threshold, I could reseal myself in my tomb. I had to leave no trace. The bulkhead had to look untouched. The salesman in the store told me, he said that once these bolts were refastened, they couldn't be turned again by the magnet. They could only be untightened from outside with a regular wrench. So when I put the bolts back in place from inside the subway with the magnet, I would be buried alive forever. And that's just how I wanted it. If I changed my mind, all the pounding on the iron bulkhead in the world above me, all my protestations, if indeed even heard for help, would be attributed to the ghost acting up again in the basement. There would be no return to the land of the living for me once I sealed myself in to the subway below the Victorian mansion. Years pass. Eventually, one day, rumors swirled that the ghost of the mansion in that little town suddenly became animated and angry and more active than ever. There were now stories of tapping that were heard coming from the iron bulkhead in the middle of the floor, which no one could explain. It was as if the ghost of Civil War days now had a roommate it didn't like. The basement drew fewer and fewer visitors than ever, and through sheer disuse, the mansion became abandoned. Our author's disappearance was talked about endlessly in every shop in town and every business where he once worked. His disappearance was cause célèbre, as the French say, precisely because there was no trace left behind, not even a note or a sign. Then one day, the prominent local undertaker announced he would perform any burial of the author of this tale, should just his body turn up. And that burial would be free

And the author of this tale might have known the only man who could beat death is our Lord Jesus Christ. Where, O death, is your victory? Where, O death, is your sting? The sting of death is sin. But thanks be to God, he gives us the victory through our Lord Jesus Christ. And as sort of an epilogue, it's said that the author read poetry instead of the Bible.

Only one man truly beat death. The author of this tale only tried to. And that man, as we all know, who truly beat death, was Jesus Christ. The author of the tale may have benefited from Corinthians chapter 15, verse 54. When the perishable has been clothed with the imperishable, and the mortal with immortality, then the saying that is written will come true. Death has been swallowed up in victory. Where, O death, is your victory? Where, O death, is your sting? The sting of death is sin, and the power of sin is the law. But thanks be to God, He gives us the victory through our Lord Jesus Christ.

Okay, guys, we're going to play a random Ben Lizzie record. This one is called Fighting You. You may remember we played Side A last week. Let's finish it up.

0: That's it for another great episode of The Final Frontier. We end things, as always, with a sermon by my uncle, Reverend George McKenna. My uncle was a Catholic priest with the Archdiocese of Chicago from 1944 to 2019. He's 75 years. And, of course, I personally knew him. Absolutely the kindest, most wonderful man I can imagine. I'm so lucky he was my uncle. I sometimes pinch myself. I can't believe how lucky I am to have had him as my uncle on my father's side. Okay, this is one of his sermons called In the House of Mary. September 8th, 1975, the birthday of Mary, I take off from O'Hare Airport on an Aer Lingus Irish Airlines flight to Dublin, Ireland for a three-month ministry course in that city. I, my uncle, Reverend George McKenna, was excited at this prospect of putting aside parish duties and studying the latest trends in church ministry. The next day, I landed in Dublin and proceeded to the Redemptorist's House of Studies called Marianella on the south side of the city of Dublin. My heart beat fast as I looked up at the four-story building and thought of the possibilities of growth in my mind and spirit within the confines of this holy place. I would have the company of 35 other priests from English-speaking countries. The next day, as part of my plan to make this sojourn a dedication to Mary, I took a short, quick flight to Lourdes, France, to the Shrine of Our Lady, for 3 days of prayer. Back in Dublin, the dream of a lifetime began in this house on 75 Orwell Road, with the finding of new friends among my fellow 35 priest students, all so kind and friendly. Over the next 3 months, some 32 lecturers came to speak to us about church teachings, our personal relationship with God, and about God's precious gift to us, the priesthood. We had tea and cookies at 3 o'clock every afternoon, high tea, as it is called. At noon each day, we pre-celebrated Mass, taking turns as chief celebrant. Some of the homilies given have stayed with me. The chapel on the ground floor, with large windows in the entire perimeter, still holds warm memories for me. The Redemptorists have a special devotion to Mary under the title of Our Lady of Perpetual Help. In my time at Marianella, a large oil painting of Mary hung on the side wall of the chapel. In the darkness, sometimes stormy evenings, I prayed best by walking around the chapel, oftentimes stopping at this icon of Our Lady of Perpetual Help. Mary would look down on me with a touch of seriousness, but with a face filled with compassion and understanding. Her eyes showed interest and love for me, standing before her, encouraging me every evening to trust her with my fears. I came home to Chicago in December of 1975 with a renewed interest in my priesthood and a new zeal to tell my parishioners the joy that can be found in the mysteries of our Catholic faith. Thanks again, guys, for listening to another episode of The Final Frontier. You know, I added 2 brand new plays in the last 2 weeks, in case you haven't noticed, and I'm sure you have. Last week was a metal musical called Drifters, in which I sang a couple of tunes that I wrote. And this week is The Man Who Tried to Beat Death. Of course, as we know, only Jesus Christ can do that. So it's kind of a contrasting point of emphasis on that. Thanks for listening. Next week, we got a great one for you. It's called Beautiful Thief. Stay tuned for that. And in the meantime, so long. Have a good night, everybody.
1: Ottawa.

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The roadie got the rabies and the scabies and the flu. They was low on morale, but they was high on

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1: Thanks. About a year ago, I was sitting around helping my ma finish a crossword puzzle. And there was this little thing on the back of the crossword puzzle book. It had a bunch of similes, like sly as a fox and busy as a bee. And you were supposed to fill in the blanks. So me and her started filling them in, and we got to laughing about some of them. And she started telling me some of the ones she heard when she was a kid in Kentucky. And they're unmentionable. But I didn't forget about it, and I took that page out of the book and kept it in my back pocket for a while, and I started collecting these similes because it seemed odd to me that somebody could sing like an angel but eat like a horse. So I let this kind of simmer for about a year, and I sat down last Sunday and wrote this song. Originally, the song was going to be called When the World Was Flat as a Pancake, Mona Lisa Was Happy as a Clam. But I opted for a different one here. It's just called It's a Big Old Goofy World.

Up in the morning, work like a dog is better than sitting like a bump on a log. 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
1: Right now, I would like to play my very favorite song in the whole world. This is a song I wrote for my darling wife, Julie. Well, I'm not much of a philosopher, but I've got a couple years on some of you. I will tell you that the best thing in this world is love. Amen. No, I'm serious. It was nice that God invented love for us to have. And I love my dear wife because she's the one that takes care of me.

0: 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Fairway Auto, Arrow Realty, Hicks Accounting, DNS Foods, Caselli Insurance, Laborers Local 393, Financial Plus Credit Union, Washington Square Realtors, Harrison Towing, Jim and Sheila Hollenbeck, 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
1: I'm Kent Terry, and this is Adventures in Faith, Faith and Adventures, a community program from WRWO Community Radio from Ottawa, Illinois. Today's story is about flowers, now that we're in spring, and my favorite flower, the ubiquitous tiger lily. I have to admit that I never knew what ubiquitous meant until I was well into my 40s, and I kept seeing the word everywhere. Finally, I looked it up, and ubiquitous is defined as being or seeming to be everywhere at the same time. I should have known. The word brings to mind my favorite flower, the tiger lily. If there was ever a flower that is ubiquitous, it is the tiger lily. I see them absolutely everywhere on my bicycle rides, in ditches, by mailboxes, in gardens, by houses, and even in the woods. I rarely pedal a mile before they're brightening my day. Now, even though they're a common, simple flower, and I like the orange ones best, with yellow being a close second, that doesn't make them any less beautiful. They remind me of the beauty of summer, the dark green of knee-high corn, and blacktop roads that meander past country farms. Ubiquitous isn't a word that we use for God, at least I've never seen it used in that context. But like my beloved tiger lily, God is certainly being or seeming to be everywhere at the same time. And even though the petals may close during the darkness of the evening or a summer storm, the tiger lily will be there in its radiance when the sun comes out again. I guess God's love is like that too. Sometimes, during the darkest times in our lives, God seems far away, but isn't. In this case, we are the flower that closes, because God's love is always there, and we only need to be open to accept it. The disciple Luke had a wonderful way with words, and he also spoke of my favorite flower. Consider the lilies, how they grow. They toil not, they spin not. And yet I say to you that Solomon, in all his glory, was not arrayed like one of these. Adventures in Faith, Faith in Adventures, is a production of Here and Again Incorporated, a 501c. A book of these stories entitled Adventures in Faith, Faith in Adventures is available on Amazon. Profits from the sale go to feed people around the world through the ELCA World Hunger Program.
0: 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The Paw Paw Lions Club announced that the third annual Paw Paw Festival will return to Paw Paw Veterans Park on Saturday, September 26, 2026, in Pawpaw, Illinois. The free, family-friendly festival celebrates the pawpaw, North America's largest native tree fruit, whose tropical, custard-like flavor is often compared to a blend of mango, banana, and pineapple. The event also celebrates the small town in Illinois community that shares the fruit's name. The 2026 festival begins at 10 a.m. at Pawpaw Veterans Park and continues throughout the day. Highlights include fresh pawpaw fruit and pawpaw trees for sale, free tastings, pawpaw beer, ice cream, and cheesecake from Eli's Cheesecake of Chicago, and other pawpaw-inspired food and drinks from local makers. There will be live music, dozens of local vendors and artisans, a kids' corner with bounce houses and activities, tram tours highlighting the area's pawpaw trees, and educational program about America's native fruits. 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For questions or more event information, contact www.pawpawfest.org or visit Pawpaw Fest's Facebook page. 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
4: Tuning into Miss Sandra Spirit. Welcome.
5: How are you?
4: I'm good. Miss Sandra, where are you calling from?
5: Eastern Pennsylvania.
4: First thing I get is I see a couple spirits that coming to me up on your left side. To me, it's like maternal side. So I got a maternal spirit there. And then I get another female that's standing there. She's standing next to you. So I almost get it's like a daughter.
5: My daughter's always on my left side. She passed away in 2023 unexpectedly.
4: She called you mama.
5: Yeah.
4: She goes, don't worry, mama, I'm fine. She's there with your mom or your grandmother, I feel like, right?
5: Yeah.
4: They're all together and they're in total joy that they get this connection with you. And they said that you've tried several times with other mediums to connect.
5: Yes.
4: And they said that the signal wasn't strong enough, that they couldn't connect in the way that you wish they could have.
5: Yes.
4: And she says that's because there was a disconnect with her before she crossed over. Like there was a distance or she was silent or it was quiet and you guys didn't get to say goodbye.
5: Right. It was unexpected.
4: And she says she was found.
5: By her roommate. And her roommate notified my youngest son.
4: Yes. There was some question about poison. Do you know what she's talking about?
5: They never verified what occurred. They just told us that it was natural causes, and it looked like someone had gave her a roofie.
4: But they didn't see that in the autopsy, but you guys were questioning it. Is that correct?
5: Yeah, they did an investigation.
4: Yeah, she says there was, but there's nothing you guys can do about it now. But she's there with you in spirit. She loves you all very much. And she says that there's a male that's living in the household.
5: My nephew, a very good friend of ours, he's been here helping with me. He's been a godsend, and he was very close to Asia, and she would be proud of him.
4: What a beautiful name, by the way. So she says that's like a do-over. I don't know what she means by that, but it's like somebody who is more grown up than she was.
5: Right.
4: So she wants to say that.
5: Right.
4: She also says that there's some physical pictures that you guys have been looking through.
5: I have a wall full of her and the family, but I just want her to know that I'm healthy and I'm still pushing forward and miss her every day.
4: She misses you too. They're there with you. And she says, if you haven't already, I feel like there's something distribution or sharing of the ashes. Do you understand what she means by this?
5: I've been undecided because I have purchased a urn for her and never been ready to kind of move her to it. But I've been thinking about it more because her nieces are 8 and 7. They talk to her all the time. They reference her all the time.
4: You know what? She says something about sharing the ashes.
6: Her ash.
4: Yes, so they can have a piece of her with them.
6: Right.
4: So if you've been thinking that, that's inspiration from your daughter.
5: Yeah. I tell her I'm happy that she's okay with it.
4: Yeah, absolutely. It's just ashes. She will always be with you, even though the ashes are distributed.
5: Right.
4: She loves you, Mama.
5: I love her, too.
4: Thank you for sharing your time with me.
5: I appreciate it so much.
4: You're welcome.
5: You made it very comfortable in referencing and gave me some comfort in my heart, you know, to know that she's okay with putting her in her place.
4: Her place is there with you.
5: Right.
4: Thank you for sharing your time with me, Miss Sandra. And if you'd like to call into the show, sign up at RadioMediumLoreLee.com. 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Please rate it and share it with your family and friends. We'd appreciate that. And be social with me over at Facebook, Instagram, YouTube, too. I would love to hear from you and your thoughts about this segment.

0: tuning in to Spirit for Sky. Welcome.
1: Thank you.
0: Sky, where are you calling from?
1: I'm calling from Seattle.
0: I have a father figure here, and I feel like there might even be some ashes associated.
1: Yes.
0: Yeah. Either y'all spread them or you're thinking about spreading them.
1: Thinking about it.
0: Yeah.
1: And I've had them for quite some time.
0: That thought is being inspired by him. I think you guys need a little ceremony to find some closure with each other, because he feels sorry that he didn't always show up the way that you needed. Does that make sense, Sky?
1: Yeah, it's definitely.
0: Yeah. And he says, despite that, because there was a big friction for a long while that might have pulled you apart, but he says he wants you to know he always loved you.
1: Heck yeah.
0: And always supported you. And I feel my heart from him right now. I hope you can get that from him.
1: Yes, I can. Thank you for that.
0: He says he was always just trying to protect you. And I feel like people who gave you a hard time, you got bullied a lot.
1: Yeah, I've been bullied, honestly, like on and off throughout my life, more so in my adult years, but yeah.
0: He says online it's brutal.
1: Yeah, there's some of that. Yeah.
0: Yeah, that's because people are just ignorant, he says, even himself.
1: Okay, yeah.
0: Okay, and he feels like, I know it's an old song, maybe you might be too young for it, but Papa Don't Preach.
1: Oh, I know that song.
0: Constantly preaching to you, but it was all about protecting you. You got some incredible support still with you, though, and I feel like this might be aligned with your mom.
1: Yeah.
0: Incredibly supportive, yeah. And he sees that. He wish he had been more like that.
1: Yeah, that makes sense.
0: I don't know if you've already into your 30s right now, Sky. Are you?
1: Yeah.
0: He says this is where you're really going to sink into your role and really embrace it. Because if you're feeling kind of lost and not sure if this is where you're supposed to be or anything like that, but I feel like you're going to stand up and be a little more active. And when I say active, like activist. Does that make sense to you?
1: Yeah, thank you. Mm-hmm.
0: You're going to be a good voice. And this is the whole reason why you've been through so much. So you can identify with so many other people that need that guidance right now. So you can be that kind of father figure for the young ones coming up who need that support right now. It brings tears to my eyes. And the other thing he says, there's a celebration or a birthday. I don't know if this is him or you or somebody around you that he wants to honor. Does this make sense?
1: Yeah, it's my birthday.
0: That's just to confirm that he sees you, he hears you, and I'm just validating the message I brought through from him. Thank you for sharing time with me, Sky.
1: Thank you. Thank you so much.
0: You're welcome. And if you'd like to call into the show like Sky, sign up at RadioMediumLauraLee.com, where you can find some services and upcoming events to support our show. 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Please rate it, share it with your family and friends, especially this episode if it resonates with you. And hey, be social with me over at Facebook, Instagram, YouTube too. I would love to hear your thoughts on this segment.

0: semi was in the center lane and just turned right in front of us. 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
4: Tuning in to Miss Kayla's Spirit. Welcome.
6: Thank you for having me. I appreciate it.
4: Oh, you're welcome, Miss Kayla. Where are you calling from?
6: I'm calling from the Chicagoland area.
4: I get a father figure tell me he's got a child, a son or grandson that has a namesake. So it's like first, middle name. And he tells me there's been a divide in a relationship recently, like not communicating or little to none communication. Do you understand, Miss Kayla?
6: Yes. I'm wondering now if this may be my husband's grandfather.
4: Ah.
6: My husband and my brother-in-law both have his name as their middle name.
4: Okay, there you go. And I feel like there's a big dispute.
6: Yes.
4: So much rub and tension. You're mothering the whole situation and you're trying to navigate it with your husband. Is that correct?
6: Yes.
4: But you know what? I got to tell you, I think their mom has a lot to do with it. Does this make sense?
6: Yes.
4: Yeah. So a lot of this is out of your control. But I got to tell you, there's isolation as a result of this and feeling like there's nowhere to turn as far as how to deal with this. And they're feeling like, oh, like the weight of the world about this.
6: Yes, we have a very strained relationship with that same brother-in-law and his wife. We haven't spoken to them in almost a year because they have cut off all communication from us. We don't know why, and nobody within that side of the family is giving us any guidance. So yeah, we have no idea where to turn or anything.
7: Well, this is the first time something happened to him. And I don't know if you've encouraged counseling or some kind of support in that manner to him, but he's a little reticent to do that. Is that correct, Kayla?
6: Correct, yes.
7: Keep encouraging him, because this is something that, you know, he has no control over. And to continue to reach out and send love that way. Hey, we're here for you. I'm available and I'm just thinking of you. If he feels brave enough to do that, that will work in the long run. Do you understand? Because it's all about love.
6: Yes.
7: The other thing too is something about a celebration with a birthday or an anniversary. And I feel like it's to do with one of them. Does that make sense?
6: Yes. My niece of the brother-in-law with the strained relationship, her birthday is next week.
7: That's to confirm the message and reach out for the birthday. You get what I'm saying?
6: Okay. Yeah.
7: So that is advice coming from the spirit world to confirm the message I just relayed. Because it's permeating the house.
6: Yeah, we haven't had contact with that side of the family since Thanksgiving.
7: You know, one last thing I get is I get a little cat with like a little bell. Is that a cat you have now or a cat on the other side, darling?
6: We have a cat that we had to put down in May.
7: Aww, that little baby's still with you, okay?
6: Thank you.
7: You're welcome. Thank you for sharing your time with me. If you'd like to call into the show, sign up at radiomediumlauralee.com, where you can find some services and upcoming events to support our show and tune into your spirit each and every day by subscribing to our podcast. Please rate it. Share it with your family and friends if this segment makes sense to someone you love. And then be social with me over at Facebook, Instagram, YouTube too. I would love to hear your thoughts about this segment.

0: of healing isn't about fixing what's broken, but remembering who you are beneath the story you've been telling yourself. Today on Spirit Reboot, I'm joined by Danielle Worthen-Cullenberg, who's a holistic trauma therapist, a psychic, and founder of Willow Mandela Wellness. Danielle bridges traditional mental health care with intuitive spiritual healing, helping people reframe their stories and reconnect with their inner wisdom. Danielle, welcome to the show.
1: Thank you for having me.
0: You blend trauma therapy with intuitive spiritual approaches using your psychic skill set. So what inspired you to bring the two worlds together?
1: Well, with my own trauma history, I was realizing that even when I was blocking my own gifts, I was actually causing trauma. And I found a lot of people dealing with the paranormal and unexplained were being traumatized by their own story and their perception. And they may already had anxiety, may already had depression, they may have already had PTSD. So we were just constantly being flushed with trauma and our nervous system was being overly activated. So I was like, I got to figure out how to help myself. And by doing so, I found the answers well work with other people as well.
0: Oh, I love that. What was a defining moment that opened your mind to the possibility with yourself?
1: It was actually New Year's Eve, 1998. My aunt had passed away from suicide and she came to visit me after her funeral. And I got to ask her the why of what happened. Because I found out I could talk to her, I understood her. And she helped guide me to connect me to other people that needed support. And so I started bridging this gap of healing through my gifts, as well as my education to broker that.
0: What does Western medicine think of your intuitive spiritual approach tied in with it?
1: Oh, I actually have to be very careful because I actually am a licensed trauma therapist. I'm a social worker in the United States. But it's not about me. It's about the individual. And if they are having these experiences, I'm going to meet them where they're at. But I'm going to do it in a very safe space where I'm not doing dual roles. If I'm showing up as the psychic, I'm not showing up as the therapist. If I'm showing up as the therapist, I'm not showing up as the psychic or medium. But it doesn't mean I don't have access to all those gifts to empower me to help, support, and heal the person that they're asking for.
0: I love that. With so many people feeling disconnected, overwhelmed, spiritually numb right now, why is this kind of holistic trauma care especially important now?
1: It's important now because we're calling it in. We're tired of hurting, but we want to feel different. People will actually cause drama and trauma just to feel something. And we don't want to continue that cycle.
0: So what happens when spirituality is excluded from the healing process?
1: Then we're not meeting the whole. We have five primary domains and the existential spirituality part of it. If it's missing, then we're neglecting the other parts because it's an ecosystem. And if we neglect one, then there is going to be a void and it's going to be filled up with something not good.
0: Mind, body, spirit.
1: Exactly.
0: All right. So how about this? If we've got somebody out there who's listening right now, what's a mindful practice they can connect with their inner wisdom?
1: The first thing is learn to do the observation. Because when we observe how we respond to things, we're going to start seeing messages, know how we respond to stimuli, both good and bad, learn how it communicates. And then you get to take a deep breath because then it pulls our oxygen, which starts regulating our heart rate, impulses back in our executive function, the boss brain, and takes us out of our fight, flight, or freeze, where our adrenals and our sugars are pulling us into a survival mode.
0: Thank you for that explanation. And for anyone who's really intrigued by this approach to healing trauma, how can they reach you, Miss Danielle Worthen-Cullenberg?
1: They can get a hold of me at willowmandelawellness.com and Google it. You might find me that way.
0: Thank you for sharing.

0: After I was in the accident, I don't remember much at all because they had me in a drug-induced coma. 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
2: Tuning in to Miss Angela's Spirit. Welcome, Miss Angela.
4: Thank you. Thank you for having me.
2: Angela, where are you calling from?
4: I am calling from Nashville, Tennessee.
2: First of all, lots of light around you. And this light is transmitted because there's lots of angels. I feel like you call upon them. And one in particular shows me somebody who used to have a Bible connected to somebody on the other side, used to go to church and was really religious. I get a female.
4: My mother is passed away. She was religious.
2: Yes, and she had a Bible.
4: Yes.
2: And you still have it?
4: Yes.
2: And so did she have a cross necklace or do you have the cross necklace yourself?
4: Well, prior to her death, she did give us bracelets with kind of a cross.
2: And she had a necklace that was like this too, she tells me.
4: Yes, she had several pieces.
2: Now, she's just confirming this to me, so you know she's one of your angels. She says that somewhere along the line, Miss Angela, you've lost a little bit of your faith and tired and exhausted because you're new mom. And that's understandable. But she also shows me you visiting with lots of people who you're helping as a healer.
4: Yes, I see people every day and I help them.
2: And she tells me she's so proud of you because you've come through a long journey yourself. I feel like there's something to do with abuse in your past and you've transcended it and helping others overcome it. Is that true?
4: Yes, absolutely. I've had a lot of emotional trauma growing up. So being that I'm a therapist, it really helps me be able to empathize with my clients.
2: And all these angels, they tell me you're growing and you're expanding. And some of this tiredness is just taking on the energy and the weight of all these people upon you and not having enough time for yourself.
4: Yeah.
2: And all of them want to remind you, don't forget your faith. But they also tell me this expansion is because your awareness of integrating spirituality into your practice in a Western type world.
4: Yeah, I would love to. That's on my mind a lot, just how I can integrate my natural intuition that I feel that I have with my practice as a clinical therapist.
2: Right, yes. And you will do it. They want you to understand. You do not abandon what you are, babe.
5: you've had a long journey up to this point in time. And not only are you a clinical therapist, but I see you teaching, coaching, counseling. It's going to be much bigger than just one-on-one with people. Does that make sense?
6: That makes a lot of sense. Yeah.
5: Are you already doing that?
6: I have been doing a lot of group therapy, getting women together in community spaces, women who are just, especially with the pandemic, who lost touch with community, lost touch with friendship, lost touch with in-person appointments. I recently, about a year ago, started doing just community events where we get together. We've even done a few gardening events where we've also established a therapeutic conversation during those moments. So I want to expand on that, to do more to bring people together.
5: You're already in the midst of it. You're acting upon it. And I also see this expanding somewhere in educational field. I don't know if you go and work for a university or, you know, there's a university affiliation or something like that.
6: That would be fun.
5: Yes, it was a pleasure. Thank you for sharing your time with me, Miss Angela.
6: Oh, thank you. I appreciate you. You're wonderful. Thank you so much.
5: It was a pleasure. And if you'd like to sign up and call into the show like Miss Angela, go to RadioMediumLauraLee.com, where you're going to find some services and upcoming events to support our show. And you can tune into your spirit each and every day by subscribing to our podcast. Please rate it and share it with your family and friends who need to hear this message. And be social with me. I'd love to hear your thoughts on Facebook, Instagram, YouTube too.

if I told you you're not waiting to reunite with the God source because you've never been separate? Today's spirit message dives into one of the deepest questions about life, death, free will, and the soul, and the answer might completely shift how you see your purpose here on earth. Today's question comes from one of my listeners. He says, "Dear Laura, my name is Matthew. I'm a person who's deeply interested in near-death experiences, and what can they teach us? My question for you is this: will everyone eventually reunite with God source? If so, how is this consistent with free will? Is it at least hypothetically possible that a person could, of their own free will, never choose to go down a path that leads them to reunion with God source? What, if anything, did your near-death experience have to say about this question? Thank you in advance for your insights." Matthew, thank you. What a beautiful and profound question, one that so many souls quietly carry within them. Here's what Spirit wants you to understand. You are already united. You don't have to wait until you die. You are not separate. Not now, not ever. The real journey here on earth is not about the reunion. It's about remembering who you are. And no matter which path you take, will lead to the one. Now, free will doesn't separate you from the God source. It just gives you the choice to recognize that you are already one with it. The divine light you seek, it lives within you. So the question isn't, will you reignite? The question is, when will you remember? And here's where free will becomes incredibly powerful. You have the freedom to forget. You have the freedom to doubt. You have the freedom to give your power away. But you also have the freedom at any moment to awaken to this fact. There is no force pushing you. There is no deadline. But there are moments that you can call invitations and awakenings. As the saying goes, when the student is ready, the teacher will appear. That teacher might be a person, a spiritual guide, an experience that awakens you, or even a moment of deep surrender. And that's exactly what happened in my personal experience. There was a time in life when I had lost myself. I had spent nearly a decade struggling with an eating disorder, giving my power away to something I believed controlled me. Until one moment, I dropped to my knees in pain and asked for help. And that's the key word. I think when you ask, you'll be heard. What happened then was a near-death experience where I traveled into the light and encountered an angel who told me something I'll never forget, that I am loved. We're all loved. Not sometimes, not when you're perfect, always. And in that moment, I understood something that changed my life forever. There is no life after death. There is only life, this life. Right now, every breath you take, every morning you wake up, every person you love, your life is a miracle. And what are you going to do with it while you have it? The power you're seeking outside yourself has always been within you. Nothing and no one can take that away from you unless you give them permission. And that is where free will comes into play. If you have a question for Spirit, something you've been carrying, searching, or wondering, you can ask me directly at RadioMediumLauraLee.com, or better yet, join me inside the Facebook Radio Medium Laura Lee group, where our community connects, shares, and grows together. 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It's here to guide you. It's a space for self-empowerment, spiritual awakening for those who feel called. And one last thing I want to just say, you're not behind, you are not separate, and you are more powerful than you've ever been led to believe. I am Laura Lee. Thank you for tuning into Your Spirit, where you can find us over at your favorite podcast forum. Please rate it, share it with somebody who might need to hear this message right now, and be social with me. I'd love to hear your thoughts on Facebook, Instagram, and YouTube too.

0: I was hurt by a woman who was texting and driving and ran a stop sign and turned and hit me head on. I didn't know what to do. I had this large amount of bills. I felt like I was getting nowhere until I made the phone call. I would be lost without Kanowski Presney. I really don't know what my future would be like had I not called them.
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3: 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And hey, be social with us. We'd love to hear from you over at Facebook, Instagram, and YouTube, too. 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
4: 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That's the first Wednesday of every month at the Morris Hospital, 150 High Street in Morris, from 6:30 to 7:30 p.m. in the lower level conference room number 3. 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

I'm Kent Terry, and this is Adventures in Faith, Faith in Adventures, a community program from WRWO Community Radio from Ottawa, Illinois. Today's story is about flowers, now that we're in spring, and my favorite flower, the ubiquitous tiger lily. I have to admit that I never knew what ubiquitous meant until I was well into my 40s, and I kept seeing the word everywhere. Finally, I looked it up, and ubiquitous is defined as being or seeming to be everywhere at the same time. I should have known. The word brings to mind my favorite flower, the tiger lily. If there was ever a flower that is ubiquitous, it is the tiger lily. I see them absolutely everywhere on my bicycle rides, in ditches, by mailboxes, in gardens, by houses, and even in the woods. I rarely pedal a mile before they're brightening my day. Now, even though they're a common, simple flower, and I like the orange ones best, with yellow being a close second, that doesn't make them any less beautiful. They remind me of the beauty of summer, the dark green of knee-high corn, and blacktop roads that meander past country farms. Ubiquitous isn't a word that we use for God. At least I've never seen it used in that context. But like my beloved tiger lily, God is certainly being or seeming to be everywhere at the same time. And even though the petals may close during the darkness of the evening or a summer storm, the tiger lily will be there in its radiance when the sun comes out again. I guess God's love is like that too. Sometimes, during the darkest times in our lives, God seems far away, but isn't. In this case, we are the flower that closes, because God's love is always there, and we only need to be open to accept it. The disciple Luke had a wonderful way with words, and he also spoke of my favorite flower. Consider the lilies, how they grow. They toil not, they spin not. And yet I say to you that Solomon, in all his glory, was not arrayed like one of these. Adventures in Faith, Faith in Adventures, is a production of Here and Again Incorporated, a 501c. A book of these stories entitled Adventures in Faith, Faith in Adventures is available on Amazon. 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
2: A couple of years back, I come across a great and wasted friend of mine in the hallway of a recording studio. And while he was reciting some poetry to me that he'd written, I saw that he was about a step away from dying, and I couldn't help but wonder why. And the lines of this song occurred to me. I'm happy to say he's no longer wasted, and he's got him a good woman. And I'd like to dedicate this to John and June, who helped show me how to beat the devil. It was wintertime in Nashville, down on Music City Row. And I was looking for a place to get myself out of the cold, to warm the frozen feeling that was eating at my soul, keep the chilly wind off my guitar. My thirsty wanted whiskey, my hungry needed beans. But it'd been a month of payday since I'd heard that eagle scream. So with a stomach full of empty and a pocket full of dreams, I left my pride and stepped inside a bar.

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Friendly shadows. I saw that there was just one old man sitting at the bar. And in the mirror I could see him checking me and my guitar. And he turned and said, "Come up here, boy, and show us what you are." I said, "I'm dry." He bought me a beer. He nodded at my guitar and said, "It's a tough life, ain't it?" I just looked at him. He said, "You ain't making any money, are you?" I said, "You've been reading my mail." He just smiled and said, "Let me see that guitar. I got something you ought to hear." Then he laid it on me.

Cause the truth remains that no one wants to know. Well, the old man was a stranger, but I'd heard his song before. Back when failure had me locked out on the wrong side of the door. When no one stood behind me but my shadow on the floor. And lonesome was more than a state of mind. You see, the devil haunts a hungry man. If you don't want to join him, you gotta beat him. I ain't saying I beat the devil, but I drank his beer for nothing. Then I stole his song.

one's gonna hear. And I guess I'll die explaining how the things that they complain about are things they could change, hoping someone's gonna care.

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2: I'm Kent Terry, and this is Adventures in Faith, Faith and Adventures, a community program from WRWO Community Radio from Ottawa, Illinois. Today's story is about flowers, now that we're in spring, and my favorite flower, the ubiquitous tiger lily. I have to admit that I never knew what ubiquitous meant until I was well into my 40s, and I kept seeing the word everywhere. Finally, I looked it up, and ubiquitous is defined as being or seeming to be everywhere at the same time. I should have known. The word brings to mind my favorite flower, the tiger lily. If there was ever a flower that is ubiquitous, it is the tiger lily. I see them absolutely everywhere on my bicycle rides, in ditches, by mailboxes, in gardens, by houses, and even in the woods. I rarely pedal a mile before they're brightening my day. Now, even though they're a common, simple flower, and I like the orange ones best, with yellow being a close second, that doesn't make them any less beautiful. They remind me of the beauty of summer, the dark green of knee-high corn, and blacktop roads that meander past country farms. Ubiquitous isn't a word that we use for God, at least I've never seen it used in that context. But like my beloved tiger lily, God is certainly being or seeming to be everywhere at the same time. And even though the petals may close during the darkness of the evening or a summer storm, the tiger lily will be there in its radiance when the sun comes out again. I guess God's love is like that too. Sometimes, during the darkest times in our lives, God seems far away, but isn't. In this case, we are the flower that closes, because God's love is always there, and we only need to be open to accept it. The disciple Luke had a wonderful way with words, and he also spoke of my favorite flower. Consider the lilies, how they grow. They toil not, they spin not. And yet I say to you that Solomon, in all his glory, was not arrayed like one of these. Adventures in Faith, Faith in Adventures, is a production of Here and Again Incorporated, a 501c A book of these stories entitled Adventures in Faith, Faith in Adventures is available on Amazon. Profits from the sale go to feed people around the world through the ELCA World Hunger Program.
1: 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The Paw Paw Lions Club announced that the third annual Paw Paw Festival will return to Paw Paw Veterans Park on Saturday, September 26, 2026, in Paw Paw, Illinois. The free, family-friendly festival celebrates the Paw Paw, North America's largest native tree fruit, whose tropical, custard-like flavor is often compared to a blend of mango, banana, and pineapple. The event also celebrates the small town in Illinois community that shares the fruit's name. The 2026 festival begins at 10 a.m. at Paw Paw Veterans Park and continues throughout the day. Highlights include fresh Paw Paw fruit and Paw Paw trees for sale, free tastings, Paw Paw beer, ice cream, and cheesecake from Eli's Cheesecake of Chicago, and other Paw Paw-inspired food and drinks from local makers. There will be live music, dozens of local vendors and artisans, a kids' corner with bounce houses and activities, tram tours, highlighting the area's pawpaw trees, and educational program about America's native fruits. The 2025 festival drew an estimated 5,000 people. For questions or more event information, contact www.pawpawfest.org or visit Paw Paw Fest's Facebook page. See you there.

thanks for tuning in to Dan Sweeney's One Hit Wonders. This week we're looking at 2002. A One Hit Wonder is a combination of artist and song that scores big in the Billboard Top 40, but never repeats the achievement again. And just coming off a number 19 hit in February of 2002, a single called The Whole World. That's Joy, a singer-songwriter and record producer associated with the hip-hop, R&B, and soul musical collective called the Dungeon Family, based in Atlanta, Georgia. Joy's the daughter of NFL Pittsburgh Steelers quarterback Joe Gilliam. Moving forward with more One Hit Wonders for 2002, Hey Baby, number 5. At the beginning of March of 2002, it's Bounty Killer, a Jamaican reggae and dancehall DJ. All Music magazine described him as having been one of the most aggressive dancehall stars of the 90s. In 2014, Bounty Killer and long-term rival Beanie Man put aside their differences and recorded a single called Legendary.

Well, coming in at number 5 in March of 2002, Wherever You Will Go. That's The Calling, a rock band from Los Angeles, formed in 1996 by lead singer Alex Band and guitarist Aaron Kamen. Their follow-up single, Our Lives, was featured in the closing ceremonies of the 2002 Summer Olympics and the opening song of the 78th Annual Academy Awards. The band broke up in 2005. In 2013, The Calling reformed with a new lineup. Hey, be sure to like Dan Sweeney's One Hit Wonders page on Facebook for all your One Hit Wonder trivia, comments, and requests. We really appreciate it. Moving forward with more One Hit Wonders from 2002. Don't you forget it. Coming in at number 30 in March, Glenn Miller. Canadian neo-soul singer-songwriter Lewis earned a Grammy Award nomination in 2004. He's also won a Juno Award. In 2017, he collaborated with DJ Jazzy Jeff on a concept album with the playlist called Chasing Goosebumps, which was recorded and mixed in only 7 days.

I breathe in and I breathe out. Number 35, mid-April of 2002. That was Chris Cagle, a former country music artist from DeRidder, Louisiana. Well, he retired from music in 2015, and he now lives in Love County, Oklahoma. Before that, number 28 in April, Youth of a Nation. That was P.O.D., or Payable on Death, a Christian new metal band formed in 1992 and based in San Diego. Well, they've sold over 12 million records worldwide. Over the course of their career, the band has received 3 Grammy Award nominations, contributed to numerous motion picture soundtracks, and toured internationally. They toured alongside Alan Ant Farm, Lit, and Buckcherry on the Gen X Tour. Moving forward with more one-hit wonders from 2002, What If She's an Angel? Number 39, squeaking in at the beginning of May of 2002, Tommy Shane Steiner, a country music artist from Austin, Texas. There's not much to say about him, but he hasn't recorded any new material since his only top 40 hit.

bankruptcy protection. Former U.S. President Jimmy Carter is awarded the Nobel Peace Prize. Iraqi leader Saddam Hussein's 2002 campaign song was Whitney Houston's I Will Always Love You. Unsurprisingly, he received 100% of the vote. Every car made after 2002 had an emergency release cable put inside the trunk in case of kidnapping. Dance!

Well, there you go. No, number 9 in June of 2002. That was Addictive. Sherry Watson, more known by her stage name as Truth Hurts, an R&B singer and songwriter from St. Louis. Well, she first appeared on Busta Rhythm's 2001 hit single, Break Your Neck, as a backup vocalist. In 2015, she released the single, Fight for Love. Before that, I Don't Have to Be Me. Till Monday, number 35 in May, that was Steve Azar. A fourth-generation Americana music artist of Lebanese descent. Azar's hit single, I Don't Have to Be Me Till Monday, received 3 million air awards from BMI and is one of the top 5 most played songs of the past decade.

On country radio. He's been honored with Steve Azarde in the states of Mississippi, that's on March 13th, and South Dakota on August 10th. So a couple of big days there if you're in the neighborhood. Well, moving forward with more one-hit wonders from 2002. Coming in at number 13 in June, Wasting My Time. Well, Default's a Canadian hard rock punk grunge band from Vancouver. The group disbanded in 2013 after a hiatus following the release of their fourth album. In 2018, Default announced that they were back together, started a reunion tour across Canada with Stone Temple Pilots.

there you go. That's The Middle. Coming in at number 5 in June of 2002, Jimmy Eat World, a rock band formed in Mesa, Arizona in 1993. Before that, Days Gone By. Number 14 in June, Dirty Vegas, an English house group. The group formed in 2001, then broke up in 2005 before reforming the end of 2008 to record new material. Their fourth and latest studio album, Phonograph, was released via iTunes in 2015. Days Gone By was featured on the video game Grand Theft Auto V. And moving forward, with more one-hit wonders from 2002, coming in at number 3 in July, Hero, Joey Scott, a former lead vocalist of the rock band Saliva. In addition to Saliva, Scott co-wrote and performed Hero, which was used as one of the main theme songs to the 2002 film Spider-Man, with an assist from Chad Kroeger of Nickelback.

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2: 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We thank you all.

Now, I would have liked to be a banker, but my math's not exactly up to speed. I wanted to be a stock market analyst, but hell, I can hardly read. I asked to be a diplomat, but those diplomat guys were not impressed.

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I wanted to be a lawyer.

0: 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I'm your host, Katie Tricoli. We know the area has a lot of talent, so take a listen and enjoy.
1: Okay, welcome to this house of living. 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

0: 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The Paw Paw Lions Club announced that the third annual Paw Paw Festival will return to Paw Paw Veterans Park on Saturday, September 26, 2026, in Paw Paw, Illinois. The free, family-friendly festival celebrates the Paw Paw, North America's largest native tree fruit, whose tropical, custard-like flavor is often compared to a blend of mango, banana, and pineapple. The event also celebrates the small town and Illinois community that shares the fruit's name. The 2026 festival begins at 10 a.m. at Paw Paw Veterans Park and continues throughout the day. Highlights include fresh Paw Paw fruit and Paw Paw trees for sale, free tastings, Paw Paw beer, ice cream, and cheesecake from Eli's Cheesecake of Chicago, and other Paw Paw-inspired food and drinks from local makers. There will be live music, dozens of local vendors and artisans, a kids' corner with bounce houses and activities, tram tours highlighting the area's Paw Paw trees, and educational program about America's native fruits. The 2025 festival drew an estimated 5,000 people. For questions or more event information, contact www.pawpawfest.org or visit Paw Paw Fest's Facebook page. 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
1: I'm Kent Terry, and this is Adventures in Faith, Faith in Adventures, a community program from WRWO Community Radio from Ottawa, Illinois. Today's story is about flowers, now that we're in spring, and my favorite flower, the ubiquitous tiger lily. I have to admit that I never knew what ubiquitous meant until I was well into my 40s, and I kept seeing the word everywhere. Finally, I looked it up, and ubiquitous is defined as being or seeming to be everywhere at the same time. I should have known. The word brings to mind my favorite flower, the tiger lily. If there was ever a flower that is ubiquitous, it is the tiger lily. I see them absolutely everywhere on my bicycle rides, in ditches, by mailboxes, in gardens, by houses, and even in the woods. I rarely pedal a mile before they're brightening my day. Now, even though they're a common, simple flower, and I like the orange ones best, with yellow being a close second, that doesn't make them any less beautiful. They remind me of the beauty of summer, the dark green of knee-high corn, and blacktop roads that meander past country farms. Ubiquitous isn't a word that we use for God, at least I've never seen it used in that context. But like my beloved tiger lily, God is certainly being or seeming to be everywhere at the same time. And even though the petals may close during the darkness of the evening or a summer storm, the tiger lily will be there in its radiance when the sun comes out again. I guess God's love is like that too. Sometimes, during the darkest times in our lives, God seems far away, but isn't. In this case, we are the flower that closes, because God's love is always there, and we only need to be open to accept it. The disciple Luke had a wonderful way with words, and he also spoke of my favorite flower. Consider the lilies, how they grow. They toil not, they spin not. And yet I say to you that Solomon, in all his glory, was not arrayed like one of these. Adventures in Faith, Faith in Adventures, is a production of Here and Again Incorporated, a 501c A book of these stories entitled Adventures in Faith, Faith in Adventures is available on Amazon. Profits from the sale go to feed people around the world through the ELCA World Hunger Program.
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4: 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We have a great show. We have Till the AM and wonderful encores from both Dane Colbert and from Accidentally on Purpose. A great variety of great music. I'm going to start off with one song here. It's called Ghost of It All, and then we'll have Till the AM. Here we go.

0: ghost of it all.
1: Thank you. Thank you. Now we're going to have till the AM is going to come up here. And as he's coming to the stage and setting up, I'd like to remind our listeners that if you go to our website, liveandkickingmusic.com, that on there you're going to see all kind of information about the artist that you're about to hear. You're going to get their photos so you can actually see what they look like. You're going to get a short bio. And most importantly is their web address so that you can hear more of their music and probably can reach out to them and say hi. At least I hope so. Having said all that, this is a gentleman. His real name is Anthony McNeil, maybe, and known as Till the AM. Welcome.
2: What's going on, Bruce? How you feeling?
1: Now you've listed Maxwell as one of your influences, right?
2: Absolutely.
1: All right, is that what got you started in this?
2: No, he didn't get me started, but when I started to like really record more music and really tap into my artistry, he's somebody that I really identified with.
1: Oh, cool.
2: But it's a similar style of music, like neo soul, like Music Soul Child, Anthony Hamilton, Donald Jones. But Maxwell to me is a lot more in line and tune with, you know, the harmonies, the falsettos, yeah, and the arrangements. And I just really, I think he's such an amazing artist.
1: Well, it's funny. I went back and did a little dive on him because you had mentioned his influence. And really, I mean, you do him justice.
2: I appreciate that.
1: Really?
2: I appreciate that.
1: I was actually going, wow. I didn't mean, not wow, surprise, but please.
2: Maxwell's that guy, man.
1: please, by all that. And I should always thank Till the AM. He has introduced me to some other great rappers and hip-hop artists. So I'm glad, you know, because it's hard for you guys to get gigs, isn't it?
2: Yeah, sometimes.
1: I mean, if you're a rock performer, or even country performers can get gigs.
2: Absolutely.
1: If you're jazz, if you're Celtic, if you're hip-hop,
2: yeah.
1: Where do you get gigs? Weddings?
2: Sometimes, you know.
1: Parties?
2: I do a lot of open mics. I do some weddings. I do some private events and stuff like that.
1: Yeah.
2: But I definitely would like to do more events and, I guess, put myself out there even more.
1: Yeah.
2: So, you know.
1: That's got to be tough.
2: Yeah.
1: Anyway. All right, well, I'm also the DJ. I'm sorry. So let's get you started on your first song.
2: Yeah, it's going to be Beat Beat.
1: Yeah.
2: Featuring my boy, yeah, Ian Kincardo. He is in Texas serving our country. He's in the Army. So shout out to him. And, you know, shout out to all the other troops that's doing what they need to do for our country.
1: Here we go.
2: To the A and to the A.

0: Tudo? Hein? Tudo? Hein? Tudo? Tudo? Hein?
1: Oh, beautiful.
2: Really beautiful. Out on all platforms, you can download that until the AM.
1: Now, I've got to ask you a question. These backing tracks you used, did you create them? Are you playing on them? Or?
2: I didn't create the beat, but I did all the vocals, the backgrounds, and stuff like that.
1: But the instruments not there.
2: No, the instruments, it came from a beat maker.
1: Okay.
2: Yeah, Brandon on the beat.
1: And then you put it together and did your own.
2: And then we did our own.
1: Your own. Oh, still? that's creative.
2: Yes, sir.
1: Now, your next song here is called For Me. What is that about?
2: Yes, For Me. It's a black empowerment song. There was a thing going around. It was like, it's the this for me, it's the that for me, it's the this for me. And so we did this song. It's something to just uplift our black kings, black queens. And yeah, that's why we created the song. So I love the record. Also featuring my boy, but like I said, he's not here. So I recorded this all in my house, right in my living room. So, you know, songs are very, very dear to my heart. But yeah, it's titled For Me. So it's For Me, For You, For Us, For Me.
1: Well, here you go.
3: Little black girl, you're beautiful. Little black boy, you're enough.
2: Shout out to Milagro Grams.

0: Black men, you are kings. Black women, you are queens. They can never duplicate that. Just watch history.
1: Great. Great. Thank you. I love that song. Now, this next song is called Higher Vibration.
2: It's my newest single out on all platforms. I just did a music video for it. So look out for the release for that. It's coming soon. And it was an affirmation when I first, you know, created it, and it's just kind of grow life its own. It helps to uplift me, and I hope it uplifts whoever listens to it. It's just like, we have to keep going, keep pushing, regardless of what's going on around us, things that's happening outside of us, we have to keep pushing. So yeah, a little higher vibration. Sometimes that's what the world needs, just some more higher vibration.
1: Beautiful, beautiful. And here's the song.

0: Thank you.
1: Beautiful. That was Till the AM. Fantastic. We're going to have him back up at the end, so you've not heard the last of him. In the meantime, and I should mention, Till the AM, he was born in West Palm, Florida. Now, this next artist, he's from Wilmington, North Carolina. This is Tane Colbert.
2: So you're good now. Everything's fine? Or what?
1: Let me see if I can take care of a little bit of that.
3: I'm going to start off with an original song. It's probably about 32, 33 years old now. But it's new to you. All right, this is called Fading From Me.

0: Oh, wow. That's a great song, Dave. That is.
1: Thank you very much.
0: That is great.
1: You're okay with a bridge? You're okay?
0: It's got one of those damn bridges, huh?
1: Where is that compounded bridge? All right, so this next song I wrote for my friend Joey. I didn't tell Joey I was going to do this because I'd get nervous if I knew she was watching in Oregon.
0: It's just a brand new song or what?
1: No, I wrote this, again, 30-some years ago. This is when my good friend Joey moved to Hawaii. Never thought she was coming back. She was my drummer's sister.
0: Wow.
1: So I wrote this song for her, and she ended up moving back anyway. So. Then she moved to Oregon.
0: Oh.
1: This is a College Park song. College Park, Orlando. We lived on Shady Lane, right next to a park. And I smoked a lot of pot back then. Somewhere I have a girlfriend saying, back then. It's called the playground.

0: playground.
1: Aww.
0: Thank you. I love you all. I love you all.
1: Really?
0: Mongo's going to sign autographs for me out in the driveway.
1: Definitely.
0: The driveway
1: definitely.
0: When we're done.
1: Definitely.
0: Out by the pool. No pee in the pool. Which would make it an ooh. Let's see what else. I'm going to fake some stuff. I'm gonna...
1: Okay.
0: I said I wasn't going to play covers. All right, I'm not going to play covers.
1: You can play whatever
0: here's,
1: you want.
0: Here's a country song I wrote that I have not played for Bruce yet, but it's older than our relationship.
1: Oh, thank you.
0: Happy anniversary. I don't even know if I have a title for this yet. But what I heard was before Darius Rucker got famous, this was going to be the big crossover hit.
1: I hope so.
0: Well, that was 12, 13 years ago.

0: Oh, Dave, thank you.
1: Dave Colbert.
2: That was fantastic. Now, we're not done. Here's a wonderful group doing some, I'm sure you're going to recognize a lot of these great classics. This is Accidentally on Purpose.
3: Accidentally on Purpose.

0: Thank you.
1: Casey Hurley, folks. Casey Hurley.
2: Saw it here first.
1: How does he do it?
3: Is there any way I can get a little more guitar sound here?
4: I'm loud enough, man.
3: Yeah, you're loud enough for the both of us.
1: Yeah.
5: You're all good. Sounds great, man. Sounds great.
3: Yeah, I don't have any.
4: You need a little.
3: I don't need it.

0: Awesome. Awesome.
1: Yeah.
0: Yeah.
1: Thanks.
2: Hey, give it up there, man, for Tony Pinnell on guitar. Tony Pinnell.
0: Hey, Tony. Whatever.
1: Thank you.
2: Johnny Harrell over here on drums.

0: Mr. Casey Hurley, of course, on acoustic and harmonica. I'm L. Ron Scott. Thank you very much. Those of you all at home, hi! Hi, Mom! Glad you could join.
1: She's so proud.
0: I got a little sing-along for you guys. So, if you know the words, sing along. But if you don't, make them up. We often do.

0: Yes. Yes.
1: Fantastic. Now, we are lucky enough, we have a little extra time here, that we're going to bring Till the AM back up here. Yes, Till the AM is coming back to the stage. Welcome.
2: We are back in the house.
1: unfortunately, you're still stuck with that same DJ. But now, this song is, what's this song called? Tummy Hurts.
2: Yeah.
1: Okay. Should I ask what that's about?
2: Just listen to the words.
1: Okay, let's just
2: I did
1: go
2: perform it when I did Porch Fest a couple years back. Hopefully, it's gonna come back and we'll be back out with the people at Sanford Porch Fest. It's such an amazing vibe, and I just hope they get it together so we can go out there and do some music and meet some fans and have a good time. You know.
1: Okay. Well, here we go. Tummy Hurts.

0: Oh, beautiful. That is Till the AM. And as you know, sadly, you know what this means. We're at the end of the show. Yes, where we bring everybody. Everybody's come back up here to do the grand finale, which is Circle Be Unbroken. And we already know exactly what we're doing.
1: Yes, we do.